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Some people paint. 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

0: 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In Deep with Josh Todd. 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I will protect you.
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pursuit and fiery auto crashes. Some will die in hot pursuit while sifting through my ashes. 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
0: Hell yeah! 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

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We are

0: 9 The Buzz. I'm Big Sexy, and I'm here with my co-host, Leslie Boy, and we got a special guest tonight, Joe Kaysen. How you doing, Joe?
1: Hey, man, I'm good. Thanks for having me.
0: Man, just to get a little information on you out here, you're from Detroit, you went to Tribeca, been doing comedy 2 years, you hit Third Coast Comedy Club up, East Room, Grandpa Bar. Is there anything else you done?
1: Man, comedy's, you know, it's my love. I love doing it. I hit, tried as many mics as I can. Also been lucky to travel a little bit. I just did a show in Kentucky this weekend with Leslie Boy right
2: That's
1: here.
2: That's right. Yeah. It was a good time. I mean, that was a cool place. It was an old Coca-Cola building. It was, man, Paducah was a great town.
1: Great audience. Yeah.
0: Well, that's in Kentucky.
2: Yeah, way up there, right. I mean, you go across the bridge, you're in Metropolis, Illinois.
0: It's a jail out there, ain't it?
2: Well, there's a jail everywhere. We got one here in Nashville.
1: I'm not looking to find out.
0: So, Joe, let me ask you a crazy question, man. Do you get any women from doing comedy? Because I know everyone says, you know, if you're funny, you can get pretty good-looking women, you know.
1: Yeah, I don't know where they are.
0: That ain't helping you any?
1: You know, it's not helping. I'm not really looking for. I'm just looking to make people laugh. The women you do that do come after you in comedy, you kind of want to step back a little bit, I think. You kind of want to keep your distance. I see Les pull up with women sometimes. He left the Paducah show, came back with four women, more audience members. I can't pull it like Les, you know.
2: Well,
0: it's the hat.
1: It's the hat. Yeah.
2: I don't know. I don't ever go home with these ladies, and I feel like it, and I think you might be the same case. I'm so funny, I'm intimidating. And that's the reason I don't have sex with them.
1: So, yeah, that's what it is with me. Yeah, that's what it is. I knew it. Yeah,
0: man, that's sad. I'm sorry.
2: Yeah, I know. I tell you, if you really want to hook the ladies, I've heard, if you want to get into it, either a magician or a

0: Loon artists.
1: I don't believe that.
0: Yeah, they're the ones that the ladies are really just. Yeah.
1: All right. Who is the worst comedian you think in Nashville is?
2: You know, I plead the fifth.
1: Okay, then if you don't want to answer that, who is the best comedian in Nashville?
2: You know, we're really lucky. Nashville has some of the best comics like I've ever seen out of any other city I've traveled to. You know, we got some like Joe Collins, incredible, hosts so many mics in town. We got David Freelander. We got Will Gunderson. We got Tylon Monger. We got Lamon. Any open mic you go to, you are seeing top tier talent here in Nashville. That is without a doubt.
0: Yeah, I agree. When I went to Manhattan, I was there at the New York Comedy Club. I'm like, I'd put just about all my friends in Nashville up against these people.
2: Yeah, no absolutely. Problem.
0: Baltimore and Philly, too. So, yeah. Joe, what's your non-comedy club favorite place to perform?
2: Oh, that's good. I mean, coffee shops have been real good to me lately.
0: Okay.
2: Honestly, yeah, like a coffee shop that stays open late. Everybody comes in. Breweries have been a lot of fun.
0: Yeah.
2: Especially, I love the comedy shows where you go to a brewery, no one was expecting a show, and then everyone just gets in and is ready to laugh, ready to have a good time. Anything on a Friday or Saturday night, any venue you go to, you are having a good time because people are ready to have fun, ready to laugh.
0: That's right. Yeah. Have you done Drew Davis's show down at Sweetwater's?
2: I haven't done Sweetwater's. I've done a lot of shows with Drew.
0: It's a clean one.
2: Yeah.
0: It's a fun one. I've done it a couple of times, and you know, you don't think about a coffee shop.
2: Right.
0: It's pretty cool, and the audience really loves it. He packs it out.
2: Absolutely. Any audience I can get in front of, I'm happy. Yeah. You know.
1: Okay. What do you do outside of comedy for work, man?
2: You know, I do a lot of odd jobs. I've been picking blueberries lately. I've been doing some landscaping. Not very good at it.
0: Do your fingers get stained? Yeah.
2: I've been wearing gloves. I got little blueberries in my fingernails right now. I learned my lesson. This was about from 2 weeks ago right here, but it's...
0: You didn't bring us any blueberry cobbler or anything?
2: Yeah, I'm so sick of blueberries by now, man. That's...
0: Well, we wasn't going to let you eat any, Joe. I mean, D and I get hungry doing this.
2: Bring some next time. Yeah.
1: All right, Joe, we're going to be right back. 1029 The Buzz.

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0: Welcome back to the Black and White Cookie Comedy Show on 102.9 The Buzz. I'm Big Sexy. I'm here with my co-host Leslie Boy, and we're back with our guest Joe Kaysen.
1: Hey, how you doing,
0: man? We got some crazy questions for you now, man.
1: I'm ready.
0: We're gonna have to step it up a little bit. Have you ever went up there with no material?
1: Yeah, I have.
0: How'd that go for you, though?
1: You know, I've learned that whenever I go up and I don't care about what I'm going to say, I sometimes do better. You know, sometimes you get in your own head with your material. There's been some shows I've gone up where I'm just tired. It's my fourth show of the night, and I go up just to get, you know, one laugh is my goal. But the audience, you know, if you engage with them and you have fun with them, they're always going to have a good time, whether you have good stuff or not.
2: Yeah. Well, I guess kind of on that. Well, do you use notes when you're, like, if you're going to a showcase?
1: Mm-hmm.
2: Do you have notes available on hand at all?
1: Yeah, sometimes. I've been putting them on my Apple Watch, actually, so I can see bits. I like to switch it up as I go. I've learned when I come in with a plan of what I'm going to say for the whole time. You know, sometimes the audience doesn't like one joke, and that means they're not going to like another joke. So you got to kind of switch it up on the fly, switch up the bits. But my thing is, I just want to listen to what the audience wants, and I give them what they want, you know?
2: Yeah, that's it. You got to go to them.
1: Mm-hmm.
2: How do you come up with new material? What's your thought process?
1: You know, usually when I'm driving, I'll come up with something and I'll try to risk my life to make a note in my phone. I do a whiteboard a lot. I have a whiteboard at my place and I'll mind map things. If I have an idea, I'll think of everything related to that idea and I'll try to piece in a set. But my thing is, like, I'll write 5 minutes. I'll go on stage. 4 minutes won't work. I'll cut that 4 minutes out. I'll write a new four. Then I'll have 2 out of 5, and I'll just keep going like that until I have a tight 5, and then I'll go start from again.
0: Yeah. What's the best joke on you ever heard?
1: The best joke about me?
0: On you, yeah.
1: Oh, man.
2: Like if somebody roasted you or something.
1: There are some good ones. I was told I look like Frodo Baggins on Ozempic once. That was pretty good. I was at a roast show.
0: Yeah,
1: love that one.
0: Yeah.
1: Someone at a roast show also told me I look like Pinocchio if I became a real boy.
2: You said that on stage.
1: Someone mentioned that to me.
0: Oh, my God.
1: That was a good one. I'm easy to roast, and I love it. So
0: I see. Is there a joke subject that you would just refuse to touch?
1: You know, I'll write anything and say anything if I think it's funny. Most of my stuff is naturally clean, just because, you know, look at me. But, you know, I do a lot of clean shows. I am from Detroit, though, so I just got to remind myself not to swear, and I can make any of my stuff clean. But I'll do any subject if I can get a laugh, that's for sure.
2: Okay.
0: Well, let me ask you something. It's a quick question. Mm-hmm. Would you rather take $50K or a Netflix special?
1: How much is that Netflix special paying?
0: I don't know how they get their numbers.
1: I'd rather take the Netflix special 100%. Yeah. I'd waste that money. I'd blow it so quick. Netflix special is forever.
2: We've only had one person, Andre.
1: Mm-hmm.
2: He's the only one. He said he wanted the $50,000. He's like, I need money now.
1: That's fair. That's fair. Respect.
0: Is there one piece of advice you can give another comedian just starting out that you think you could help them with?
1: Yeah, when I started out, I was so lucky that Nashville comedians give you a lot of great advice. So the thing is, you really just got to hit as many mics as you can. You got to get that stage time. You got to learn what it's like to bomb so you don't do it again. Yeah. You just got to keep trying, keep doing open mics. And you got to write new stuff. I say my rule is do a bit 5 times at an open mic. And once it's at 5, you if it works, you keep it. If it doesn't, you toss it and you just start over.
2: What is the weirdest thing you've learned by going to an open mic or a comedy show? Because people say a lot of crazy stuff. So, like, you know, what's something you've learned that's real weird?
1: That is true. You know, the best thing about open mics is anybody can get on stage, but that's the worst part, too. I've learned a lot of, you know, sexual names and positions that I never would have heard.
2: Any of them you say on the radio?
1: Probably not. Okay. So we're going to keep it there. A lot of weird insults that I never would have expected, but, you know, I do love it. It's not that bad.
2: Well, I learned that a duck has an 8-inch penis. I think that may have been one of the most interesting things Dickie Scudd has ever said.
1: I remember that one, actually.
2: Yeah. I was like, man, that's pretty fascinating.
1: It's a little science lesson here.
2: Yeah.
0: The next segment, we're going to be asking Joe the $1 million question. Stay tuned to see what that is.
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0: Buzz, I'm Big Sexy. I'm with my boy, Leslie Boy.
1: Hey.
0: And our special guest, Joe Kaysen.
2: Thanks for having me. Good
0: man,
2: to be here.
0: We got a hell of a question for you, man. We usually ask everybody this, and we hope people tell us the truth, but nobody usually does.
3: Are you gay? No.
0: you had to answer that. Do you steal a joke?
2: No.
0: And what is stealing to you?
2: Stealing for me is, because I've had a joke stolen, actually.
0: Did you?
2: Yeah, yeah.
0: You want to shout that person out who stole it?
2: I don't know his name. That's the thing. I would if I did. But
3: how you know he stole it?
2: He did it on stage right in front of me. Oh. Yeah, yeah. Whoa. It was a brand new comic. I talked to him after. He said he wasn't going to do it again. But like, the thing about a joke is this is our creative juice here.
3: Yeah.
2: You know what I mean? I actually had if I have a joke that's even similar to someone else's and they tell me like, hey, so-and-so had a bit that was similar, I don't even do it anymore.
3: Right.
2: I want to be completely original. I will never steal a joke. And if I have a bit that is similar to someone else's and they tell me, I will not do it again.
3: Well, I'm with you. Drew Davis, I'd come up with an idea. I won't go to Chick-fil-A.
2: Mm-hmm.
3: And it's not, I mean, I knew that they were a bunch of, they were their views, the people that owned it. But it's the people that go to Chick-fil-A. They treat it so holy.
2: Right.
3: I'm like, it's like, hey, man, you going to church? Saying, no, I had Chick-fil-A on Tuesday and Wednesday. I don't have to go this week.
2: Yeah.
3: And I was going to do it. But then I went and saw Drew, and he had a little different. Mm-hmm. But it was, basically, and I was like, yeah, I'm not going to. We run in two-sided circles and stuff. So I'm with you.
2: Yeah.
3: That's the last thing I want is something to think something like that.
2: Exactly. I want to be original.
0: So what is stealing to you? Like, how is it stealing? If you use it word for word, or if you just change the beginning or change the end, what do you classify as stealing?
2: I would classify it as, because people can have bits that are similar and it's not stealing. You can have the same idea like Leslie just said with the Chick-fil-A. A stealing for me is word for word or pretty close. If you have the same punchline is what I look for.
3: Yeah.
2: If I've had the same punchline, that is stealing the joke. Even if you have a different setup, the punchline is what matters. And that's where I consider it to be theft.
3: Have y'all seen the TV show, The Marvelous Mrs. Maisel?
2: No, I haven't seen
3: that. It's about a woman that becomes a stand-up comic up in New York in the 50s. And her husband is going to be a comic. And he's up on stage bombing. And then all of a sudden, because he's an idiot, he's not good. And then all of a sudden, he just starts going into this bit about Abraham Lincoln talking to his agent. Abraham Lincoln wants to shave his beard, and the agent's like, no, man, you can't lose the beard. And it turned out he just copied the whole thing from Bob Newhart. He had a Bob Newhart record. And I'm like, I couldn't imagine walking on stage and just saying somebody else's stuff.
2: Right.
3: It's shocking that people do it, but
2: yeah, you can't get away with that these days either. I mean, everybody's recording their stuff.
3: Yeah,
2: that's all over social media.
3: There's people being, I think Nikki Glaser. Oh gosh, I've never say anything bad about her. Amy Schumer.
2: Mm.
3: She stole stuff from Bill Cosby, I think. I'm like, when was the last time he did stand up? 72.
2: So. Right. Yeah.
0: Joe, who's your biggest supporter?
2: I'd say I got great friends that come to my shows. My family comes out to my shows. They're very supportive. Even the local comics here, we got a really supportive bunch. Like if someone's on a big show, we all try to go out and support them. I got support from all around. I wouldn't say anyone's the biggest. I just got so much love coming from every direction. I'm very lucky.
0: Okay. Have you ever had to do anything crazy for stage time?
2: Ooh, that's a great question.
0: If you want to keep it R-rated or PG-13, it's up to you.
2: I'll keep it radio friendly. I've never done anything too crazy, but I will do anything for stage time. Just putting that out there. I'll wait around for hours to try to get on a show if a mic's packed out. Sometimes I'll go on at 11:30 on a Tuesday night. But
3: that's pretty crazy.
2: Yeah, I mean, I do it crazy.
3: Too, but yeah, it is crazy.
2: But again, I don't have a real job. The Blueberry Farm won't miss me too much. I'll do anything for stage time like that, but no one's ever asked me to do anything too crazy for it. They'll just hey, can you wait around a couple hours? I can do that.
3: Yeah. What about being heckled? Have you been, not like somebody, some people will say something and it kind of can add to your set, but somebody that's just being a real jerk. Have you experienced that?
2: I have experienced that. I was doing a show, open mic at the East Room last week. I was doing a joke and some guy just started flipping me off in the middle of my set. Thought that was interesting. Unfortunately, the audience was him and his friends. There wasn't anything I could do. just kind of went with it. I've had my shows interrupted sometimes by, you know, drunk people, high people, whatever. Yeah. It's just open mic comedy. But, you know, that's part of being a comedian. You got to learn to roll with it.
3: Yeah. It's, well, that's why I tell you what, if you ever want to come to Carol Ann's or Larry's, and that'll get you more experience for dealing with people talking that on stage
2: than I'm anywhere ready. In the world. I'll see you there.
3: I think it's worse than midnight at the Apollo.
0: Is there any celebrities you think, or maybe somebody like an athlete you think would be a good comedian?
2: Oh, that's a good question. You know, I don't know if too many athletes would make too good comedians. They take things a little too seriously. I think you got to be a little loose.
3: Yeah.
2: You got to be kind of like a free spirit to be a comedian.
0: Dennis Rodman.
2: Dennis, you know, I stand corrected. Dennis Rodman would be a great comic of walk on stage in that wedding dress, you know, he'd kill it.
3: He's still alive? I haven't heard of him.
0: Yeah, he's good. He's still kicking.
2: Yeah, okay. I'm from Detroit. I would have heard if he died for sure. Yeah. It would have had a mural up or something.
0: What about celebrities? Any celebrities you think are good?
2: Yeah, man, that's a great question. Anybody from like Jackass show, I think would be a great comedian.
3: Well, I think they mostly are, aren't they?
2: Steve-O does comedy. Yeah. I don't know if any of them else
3: Johnny
2: do stand-up.
3: Would have to be pretty good.
2: He'd be a great comic. Any skateboarders would make... Like, Tony Hawk, I think, could be a great stand-up comedian,
0: 50
2: for sure.
0: Cent?
2: 50 Cent could do it, just talk about getting shot.
0: Yeah, as long as nobody will shoot him.
2: Yeah.
0: We're going to learn what Joe got going on for the rest of the year when we come back.
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4: 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We evolved, but some of them didn't? 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
1: We're back with the Black and White Cookie Comedy Show. I'm Big Sexy. I'm here with my boy, Leslie Boy, and my guy, Joe Kaysen.
2: Hey, hey.
1: All right. Do you think comedians are hard to make laugh or regular people?
2: You know, I think as a comedian, we laugh more than I think average people, for sure.
3: Yeah.
2: But we're not cheap with it. We'll only laugh at a good joke, you know what I mean? But we're pretty easy to make laugh if you got something funny to say.
3: I think so, too.
1: You know what I tell people, Les? I find everything funny. That's because I can fight.
3: Well, that's true.
1: I laugh at things I'm not supposed to sometimes.
3: I don't think we've asked this question before, and it's a good question because people will tell you, especially when you first start, hey, don't judge your material by an open mic. Mm-hmm. And I agree with that because if you go in there, halftime, you know, you're not there to see me. I'm not there to see you. So I'm thinking about, all right, what am I going to say? What am I going to say? So you're kind of zoned out. But then also, I have a tendency, I'm going to go. I'm going to try to make you laugh. Mm-hmm. And I know, you know, if I go with my normal material that's going to the comedy, all right, I got to get, comedians like it. They want it, like Ross Richards, he kills at every open mic.
2: Yeah.
3: He's just creepy and vulgar. And it's just everything all the open comics want to hear.
2: Right.
3: It's different. I don't know. Has that been y'all's experience at all? Or am I?
2: Yeah, I think so. Like, you know, you go to an open mic, sometimes it is just comics. So sometimes if you want to laugh, you got to make the comics laugh. And that teaches you, you know, what's a good joke, too. Because a comic, you know, they'll laugh at crazy stuff, but also they'll laugh at the good jokes if they think it's a clever idea.
3: Yeah, I don't want to make it sound like that. But a lot of times, especially if it's, well, I know a lot of, you go to open mics and people do the same set over, you know, I think I could do about 10 comic. Hell, one night it was a perfect example. Chris Dunn, Tony Ziegler just got up on stage and started doing Chris Dunn's set. And I'm like, what is going on? And then Chris got up and did his. And I was like, how long did it take y'all to prepare? Like, man, dude, we've heard this stuff so many times. And it's like, yeah, I know some of them that I've heard so many times. And so we zone out. But that's like at Friends, I don't ever do anything I've ever done unless I've got to really practice something. I want to think of the craziest stuff I can because it's just, I don't know. I like it when it's just comics sometimes.
2: Yeah, it's
3: fun. We have a good time and just, you know, shoot the bull.
2: That's how you try new stuff with the comics. That's what I did with Friends this week with you. We did that.
3: Yeah.
2: Both did that, yeah.
1: Well, Joe, I got to know this.
2: Mm.
1: Are you making the big bucks yet in comedy? What's the most you ever got paid?
2: Oh, that's good. You know, most I ever got paid was $100 to do a commercial, which was great. I've gotten paid, you know, $40 for shows, $50 for shows, and I do this for free. So, like, usually

0: And I'm like, oh. Yeah. And it was like $30 or something. I'm like, I didn't realize you get paid doing this. Like,
1: it's the best. I got tipped at a show at Cedar Glade Brews in Murfreesboro. A woman came up, said she liked my set. She asked for my Venmo. She sent me $35. It was great.
0: My plan to get tips tonight at my show, I'm going to have Big Sexy walking around with a tip jar. I think the chances of people putting money in it will be a lot better. What do you think?
1: I think that's a good idea. Yeah. I want to have him come to my shows, too. To get, we'll start collecting tips.
0: Hey, you need to see his buddy Glock. Take Glock in there, and you'll really get some tips.
2: What makes a comedian good? What quality you have to have?
1: You got to be funny, number one. That's just the basic. But yeah. I think you got to go with the flow. You got to be able to think on your feet. Sometimes you got to be able to try to win the audience over. You can write good jokes, but if you don't have that stage presence, you know, sometimes your jokes go unheard if you can't captivate people or bring them in, make them watch your stuff. But I think, you know, every comic has strengths and weaknesses. If you focus on what you're good at, I think you'll be a great comic for sure.
0: Are you more of a joke teller or a storyteller?
1: I'm more of a joke teller. I do a lot of short jokes, one-liners. I'll try to piece them into stories sometimes. I like my stuff to be quick. I like to get the laugh and move on. I like to try to get a laugh every 15 seconds if I can.
0: Yeah. That was something I struggle with, is trying to get it, you know. It's a funny story, but if you take 5 minutes to do it, that you killed your whole set.
1: So. Yeah, but I can't tell stories. That's why you got to focus on your strengths, you know. Right. Every comic.
0: Yeah, that's it. Well, and that's the thing. I like storytelling, and of course I love guys like Adrian Walker and those guys do, but then Mike Drew was in here a couple weeks ago, and you it's more of that bam, bam, you know, but they hit you just right in the face.
1: It makes you hilarious,
0: Yeah.
2: So, Joe, tell us where we can find you, what you got coming up, anything good that we should know about you.
1: Yeah, if you can follow me on Instagram at It's Joe Kason, C-A-S-O-N. I post all my shows there. I got a show coming up at Land of a Thousand Hills, July 18th here in South Nashville.
0: Land of a Thousand Hills,
1: a coffee shop, so you know it's going to be a good show.
0: Yeah,
1: the lineup is stacked. It's like a bunch of great comics, and then I'm in there somehow, but it'll be a great show if y'all want to come out. And then just follow me on Instagram, and I got my link tree in there if you want to follow me anywhere else. I'd appreciate it.
0: All right. Well, Joe, man, it has been fantastic having you here, and I love being on the mic with you, sharing the mic with you, and I'm looking forward to doing it again soon.
1: Absolutely, man. Thanks for having me.
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0: Yeah.
2: And y'all stay tuned in, man. We got some great people coming up on the next couple episodes.

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0: Weekday, 1029 The Buzz is showing off its perfect pair. When you hear two songs in a row by the same band, text TWIN to the Buzz text line. 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
8: 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And 102.9 The Buzz on-air personality Andy Herron celebrates 12 years. And when you can't hear him on air on The Buzz, that's because he's on tour with Gin Blossoms playing them drums. 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
13: 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And 102.9 The Buzz on-air personality Andy Herron celebrates 12 years. 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

0: Young said this.
1: It would be wildly inappropriate for me to run my hand up my children's butt crack.
2: It's not their bare butt crack. It sounds bad when you say it like that, Hot Wings. They're wearing

0: Yeah. It's a perfectly good mower. So I soldered the connections back together.
1: Yeah. And then sold me the new one at free money for you and a discount for me.
0: Yeah.
1: That was a fine loophole.
0: That was great. Yeah. I know a bunch of people who work in businesses where they may stock certain products on their shelf. Mm-hmm. And at one point, the distributor will say, all right, those are all considered, you know, expired or whatever. Mm-hmm. Get rid of them. And it's stuff that you're like, well, it's not milk. It's not cheese.
2: Right.
0: Like metal doesn't have an expiration date. What that? Why would I throw this out?
2: It's so stupid, especially something like that, like wrenches. So one wrench you have a problem with, it gets bent or something, and you got to throw away all the wrenches. Yeah, like you said, they don't expire. They don't go bad. It's metal.
0: Mm-hmm.
2: Like at least donate it or something.
0: Right.
2: Like,
0: right.
2: You know, let's fill up a landfill.
1: This one. This person feels very bad about their loophole.
2: Okay.
1: This is gross and technically theft, but it's a loophole.
2: Oh, okay. All right. Because there's a fine line.
1: I will sometimes sit outside McDonald's and wait for a family to finish their food. And when they toss their bag, I grab it out of the garbage, take the receipt, and pick something off the receipt that I want. Go inside and say, I was just here and you forgot this Big Mac. Then they give me the Big Mac, apologize, and then I have a free Big Mac.
2: Yeah. Yeah, I mean, that is less loophole and more theft. But if it works, it works.
0: Yeah.
2: I would feel kind of bad about it.
0: Multi-billion-dollar corporation.
2: Yeah, I mean, I wouldn't feel that bad about that. Yeah, I mean, it would just be for my own psyche that I feel bad.
0: We've talked about that many times. Like, if it's a mom-and-pop place, yeah, I'm not going to do that. But, I mean, if it's...
1: That's not fair, though, because McDonald's is locally owned in a lot of cases. Mm. It is a mom-and-pop.
2: Yeah.
0: I've
2: met some franchise owners.
1: You think you're taking money out of the Kroc family?
0: That's what some of our affiliates would like us to think.
2: Yeah, they sure would.
1: Yes, that is very true, what Steve has said in the last few seconds. Ryan, what is your loophole?
3: Hey, so actually I learned this loophole on y'all's show a couple of years ago and started using it.
1: Okay.
3: You can go to Kroger and they have their fuel points when you buy groceries and everything.
1: Okay.
3: But if you buy a credit card, I mean, not a credit card, but a Kroger card.
1: Like a gift card?
3: Yeah. A gift card. Yeah, you get even more fuel points by buying those cards. And then you take the money from those cards and you buy your groceries and get even more fuel points. And then you go to the gas station, use your fuel points, and get like $1.50 to $2 off of gas.
1: That does seem like it. I mean, that's great. A loophole. That's a legit loophole. That's not like the other guy, like, hey, let me steal a hamburger.
2: Yeah, that's just using the system.
0: Well, from that mom and pop.
2: Yeah.
1: That's pretty good.
0: That's really good.
4: Because, yeah, my ex had a credit card that you could get cash back at, and it would change monthly. Like, this month, get however much back at grocery stores. Mm-hmm. So if he had a purchase he wanted to make on eBay or Amazon or whatever, we would go to the grocery store, buy either eBay or Amazon gift cards to whatever amount he needed so he could get the cash back for it. And then he would use the gift cards to make said purchase on Amazon or eBay.
0: Mm-hmm. You're double dipping.
4: Yeah.
1: Brilliant. This one, I work at a delivery company that delivers for one of the big box hardware stores. You know the two.
0: Mm-hmm.
1: When packages get shipped to the wrong address, instead of sending them back, they inform us to take it away and just take it away from the customer that didn't order it and then just throw it in the trash. I've gotten free smokers, tools, benches, toolboxes, etc. That is a terrible policy.
0: That's how my wife we buy those liquidation pallets where when you get something shipped to your house, say it's the wrong thing or it shows up broken or whatever, and you ship it back, you in your mind you think, okay, this is going back to the place that I bought it from. And they're going to put it back on the shelf if it's not damaged and resell it. No, they just sell it in bulk to another company that just buys it based on weight. And then you can buy it from them.
2: Yeah,
1: that works. That at least makes some sense to me.
2: Yeah.
1: But the idea of, oh, you delivered the grill. It was ordered like two house numbers off or the street was spelled wrong.
0: Yeah.
1: Throw it away.
2: Yeah. Don't get it to the right place.
0: I wonder what the logic behind that is. Like, because they had to have done the math or whatever it is to figure out, okay, well, you know, by the time it goes to here and here and sits at this distribution center or sits on that truck, it's not worth it.
2: Yeah, but, I guess, you know, I mean,
1: that can't be true.
2: You wouldn't think so.
1: 1-800-947-3979. Lots of people using that gas hack and those gift cards. Mm-hmm. That one is, that is a loophole for everybody, apparently. That one's the good deal. More on the way. It is the Free Beer and Otwig Show.
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11: Hey, Bert.
12: Hey, Ernie.
11: Bend over, Bert.
12: Why? I'm playing with my paper clips.
11: Just do it, Bert.
12: Okay.
11: Oh, Bert. Bert, Bert, Bert.
12: Oh. Ernie. Oh.
11: Oh, Bert. Oh, Bert.
13: This is very good staging. That's outstanding.
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13: I love these old 80s video dating videos when they get put online. I had not seen this one yet. What a joy. This lady seems like a character from What We Do in the Shadows.
14: Hi, I'm Carrie. I'm a receptionist, and I'm looking for a serious man who takes life seriously. Okay. My ideal mate will be a man who's very serious and has a lot of money to show for it, and will be a provider for me and my sister.
13: And your sister?
15: Wait,
13: oh, my gosh. Wow. Okay, so hold on. I want a serious man who's serious, seriously, who also is so serious that he makes money and has money and can take care of me and my sister.
15: She doesn't.
13: Okay.
15: This is harsh, but she does not seem near special enough at first glance to come with that much baggage.
13: You know, her sister's got a bad name like Midgelet. And like that SNL character, her hands are too small.
15: Yes.
16: All right, so Carrie and her sister
15: Midgelet
16: are looking for a serious man.
13: Okay, and this lady, by the way, is like wearing one of those 1980s style Victorian collars.
15: Yeah, thanks for putting on your best doily for this video.
13: It looks so dumb, but that was a style then.
14: My best qualities would have to be I love to dance. I could dance all day, dance all night.
16: Really? Yeah.
13: She just walked like an Egyptian for a second. She put up the prayer hands and made her head go sideways.
14: My celebrity crush is Lou Diamond Phillips. That's stupid.
15: That lady seems like a 29-year-old virgin when she said
13: yeah.
15: that. My celebrity crush is Lou Diamond Phillips.
13: It's the only thing that she said that was charming, though.
16: Yeah. That's the most normal thing she said.
13: Yeah, absolutely. Lou Diamond Phillips. That's stupid.
14: I don't want a man with cancer or heart disease or disabilities or speech impediments.
13: I mean, I don't know. You know, I think that that's probably pretty universal as far as it goes. Like, if you're looking to get into a brand new relationship, you're not hoping for the one that has cancer or heart disease
16: or a speech impediment.
13: I mean, it might happen. It could happen.
15: I feel bad for other speech impediment people like me to be lumped in with so serious things as heart disease and cancer. I thought you said it was charming, everybody.
16: All right. Well, she's just getting started.
13: All right. She's got a lot.
15: So she wants a super serious guy, but not some guy so serious about dying that he's just going to die.
16: Right. Yeah.
14: My most attractive trait is not my feet.
13: Not her feet.
16: Okay.
13: So that's always a good twist. That. Yeah, it's nice self-deprecation. My most positive trait is not this. It could be anything else, but it's not my feet.
15: Just a quick thought going back to I don't want a man. Do you think the producers, because they give them questions and then they respond to them on the video, because otherwise people aren't going to be comfortable just staring at a camera and talking. So do you think they said, how do you feel about someone that might be sick? And she's like, no. Or they said, is there anything that would be a deal breaker for you? And she's like, yeah, people who are sick, they're gross.
13: I mean, I'm sure they led her there.
15: Yeah.
13: And then took it out of context a little, but it's still awful.
14: I'm most afraid of not having enough iron in my blood.
17: What?
13: About not having enough iron in her blood. That's her biggest worry. I mean, everyone should worry about that. You want to have the right amount of iron. You don't want to be anemic. That's a bad thing to be.
15: It was not a big concern amongst the masses in the 80s, though, to best of my
13: recollection. Usually, not usually. But she might have real heavy flows.
17: I bruise like a summer peach.
14: The most romantic thing I've ever done.
13: Just shuck corn. It's got to be
16: shucking corn. Go ahead and guess. You're not even going to be in the same universe.
13: This is the most romantic thing she's ever done.
16: Yes.
13: Okay, I stick with shucking corn.
15: I said go-kart racing.
16: Okay.
17: She took a sip out of a bottle of Coke after somebody else.
15: What a whore.
18: She deeply cleaned a bathroom.
15: Yes.
14: I got a poster framed of a hot air balloon. And I gave it to my mother.
13: And I gave it to my lover.
15: Brother.
13: Oh, brother. Well, it might be the same.
17: Brother.
13: Are you sure she said brother and not lover?
16: I'm positive she said brother. You want to hear it again?
13: Yes. Yeah.
14: Romantic thing I've ever done was I got a poster framed of a hot air balloon, and I gave it to my brother.
15: She is dumb as a bag of hammers.
13: That is brother. She said brother.
15: Oh, my God.
13: She, the most romantic thing she's ever done is get a picture of a hot air balloon frame.
15: Maitland is
13: and
15: wrecked.
13: She gave it to her brother. I still think the brother is the lover.
18: Definitely.
16: Maitland, can you dress up as this woman for Halloween next year?
15: I'll get you a framed balloon poster.
17: I'm having to walk around with it like a purse.
13: Yeah.

0: Buzz.
1: And now for a little something you might not have known, brought to you by the Tennessee Lottery. The first draft of the Declaration of Independence was written on a laptop, but not that kind. It was a writing desk that fit on Thomas Jefferson's lap. The device was called a laptop. And here's something else you might not have known. The July instant games from the Tennessee Lottery have arrived, and you could win up to $1 million. Now that's something to write home about. The Tennessee Lottery, game-changing fun. Please play responsibly.
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16: Did you miss when Hot Wings said this?
17: Regardless of flavor, cream soda is the best pop. Root beer is second.
18: What in God's name would ever make you say that?
19: Those are my two least favorite.
17: Because I like them.
18: Ew, cream soda?
17: Yeah. Delicious.
18: Is that no one? It tastes like marshmallows that have been dipped in Coke.
20: Some would even say it tastes like cream soda. Not everything has to be a seven-step machine.
18: But when people are like, what kind of cream? I'm talking like an old marshmallow that's been dipped in a flat Coke.
20: Not like jeans cream, but like...
17: Yeah, not...
18: Ew, is there a thing called jeans cream?
20: Well, I think you know what it is.
17: Well, yeah, I've made that a time or two.
20: Yeah, it's always homemade.
18: Okay.
20: And embarrassing.
18: Okay, we've all had a little bit of jeans cream. Well, even you, Howie.
20: I'm sitting in it.
17: That took an unfortunate turn.
18: We're all creaming our jeans right now.

0: Yeah.
1: Seriously?
2: Oh, no.
1: I don't think you want to show this.
2: Pretty realistic, huh?
0: It is.
1: I like how you used like a filament that has like metallic flake
0: in it.
1: That's
0: what I told you.
2: It's pretty.
0: I used the one that was in it.
1: Okay. Yeah. I'm going to.
3: That's not black or gray. Yeah,
1: I'm going to do you the favor of not showing this.
0: Okay.
1: Because. Okay.
2: Are you proud?
0: You know,
1: he's a proud boy.
0: I mean, you guys, you know, I would need a functioning trigger housing group and a metal chamber and a barrel in order for it to actually function, right?
3: Well, that's what everybody's saying. I know.
2: I'm going to pretend I didn't see you reading that word for word from the text machine.
0: Maitland, it's called showbiz.
2: You know what you're doing. I trust you.
0: Everybody knew I was reading that because there's no way this Quimby knows any of those things.
2: Well, you know how to print guns now, so.
1: Yeah.
2: Real criminal mastermind over here.
1: You've changed a lot in the last couple of years.
3: Yeah. You're going to walk around with it in your waistband?
0: It might be that you libtards are overreacting. I prefer the Second Amendment, and I believe if I want to print a toy gun at home, I can.
3: There's no
0: you
3: better way.
0: Snowflakes.
3: There's no better way to exercise your right than to print metallic blue guns.
0: Yeah, you know what? Wouldn't we be better off if everybody's illegal gun was printed at home? By the way,
3: honestly, this is exactly the kind of level of firearm I would prefer you own. Yes.
0: Well, I agree. That's why I did this. I didn't go to the pistol store down the street. You know, I live in the gun district.
3: That's the end of it, vaguely shaped like a finger.
0: It actually
3: in a place that would surprise
0: the
3: us.
0: Diameter of the barrel is the same as my urethra. So yeah,
1: okay,
0: yeah, not all so right. Much of a judgment-free zone today.
3: Technology,
1: the beer is.
0: I wasn't this mean when you said you wanted to become a metal detecting pervert, Steve. I've been trolling for murder victims for 20 years. I don't judge him. Maitland, you're weird.
3: No, I've never 3D printed a weapon.
0: Steve, yesterday I 3D printed a dog bone cookie cutter.
1: Mm-hmm.
0: Is that going to be a problem, too?
1: No.
0: What if my kids take that to the veterinarian?
1: Cookie cutters, notoriously not illegal.
0: Well, I'm pretty sure Thingiverse doesn't have stuff on there that's illegal.
3: Most places on the internet.
1: That is one of the most naive things I have ever heard you say.
3: On Thingiverse is on the internet.
1: I mean, it's the internet.
3: I mean, it might be perfectly legal.
1: There's rules
3: but
1: on
3: the
1: this.
3: Idea that everything on Thingiverse would be legal. Ah, I'm going to make me some brass knuckles. Butterfly knife. All the things Free Beer wanted when he was 11.
0: Text from New Hampshire: when Free Beer gets pulled over, he's going to say to the cop, "I think you should know, I have a silly gun in the car and I've printed off a license."
1: Yeah. I'm goofy.
0: Well, Steve, I guess you're not going to get that bazooka arm I was going to surprise you with a print of.
3: Oh, so. Damn it, Steve.
0: Hope you didn't chop yourself off at the elbow already.
3: You were right there. You had it made, Steve, and then you opened your big mouth.
1: Sorry.
0: Now, knockoffs might look the same at first, but they don't often hold up. That's why I used to have to go up and clean out my gutters that had cheap knockoff guards on them, because the guards would get everything stuck in them. And like Hot Wings talked about, I had trees growing in the thing, keeping things out of the gutter. Very ineffective.
3: Yeah, you're better off not having anything if you've got trees growing up there. At least it's easier to pull them out.
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17: I shampooed my hair. And washed my genitals. The rest of it, let be. Just dries your skin out. It's unnecessary. My legs don't smell.
18: You don't use lotion is a whole other conversation.
17: My legs aren't dry.
18: I'm not.
17: Well, sometimes they are. But, you know, whatever.
18: But it's water for your skin.
17: Water is water for my skin. That's what water is. That's why it's called water.
18: I know what water is. And I know why we drink water.
17: Your skin
18: wants to drink lotion.
16: Do you refer to drinking water as lotion for your tummy?
18: Yeah. I will start doing that. Oh, that's great.
19: That sounds like something
17: you have a lot of
18: moisturizing my inside. Yeah.

0: 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Right now, the topic that Maitland has been clamoring for us to talk about. We're like, whoa, settle down. Yeah, we don't have to do it right away. She wants to talk about how important flossing with her own hair is.
1: Okay. Right, mate? All right.
0: Let me ask you this, sincerely, because you are not into this. Why does that bother you so much?
2: Don't know.
0: Because it's your hair, right?
2: Mm-hmm.
0: Is your hair gross? Because I,

0: because I know that it's good for you.
1: Tommy, I see you shaking your head vigorously in the back. I couldn't tell if it was no or yes, so I'll assume yes. Why don't you come get a stack of hair?
2: A stack?
1: A hair stack?
3: I did throw the hair in the trash just now, so you'll have to take one of Maitland's.
2: No, I'll have your trash hair.
3: Okay, it's
1: you will?
3: Trash.
0: Why is he so eager?
4: Yeah, you seem even more excited about it now.
1: It's like
4: now that it's seasoned.
1: Dear diary.
3: Maitland's would probably be better because your hair is thicker.
1: Can he just use the hair while it's attached to your head?
4: Yeah, could he? That'd be okay.
1: Do you feel like you're under attack?
0: A little bit.
1: A little bit.
4: Yeah.
5: I like know how I feel whenever we talk about eyes and wrists.
1: Tommy is standing next to
0: Tommy,
1: gotta look.
4: Oh, he just licked the merkin.
1: Tommy licked Kelly's hair wad.
4: Oh, my gosh.
1: Okay, Steve's going to pull that video and show Maitland the video of her avoiding Tommy licking the hair.
0: He's right behind me, isn't he?
1: He was.
4: I mean.
3: How much hair do you have in your mouth, Tommy?
4: I mean, I have, at this point in my life.
0: It's not still in your mouth.
4: Oh, yeah. I'm sure he's got a little bit.
0: Oh.
4: Yeah. A little bit. At this point in my life, I've cleaned plenty of shower drains as a homeowner.
5: And that
4: was actually a little bit more gross than I would have expected, just seeing him lick the trash muff.
1: Oh, my gosh.
3: Yeah. That was so gross, Tommy. I don't know why he did that.
4: I know exactly why he did that.
3: Yeah.
2: What was that? Go ahead.
4: Because of reaction.
2: Yeah, exactly.
3: That one got me.
4: Yeah.
3: I don't like that.
4: Yeah.
1: That's
3: like the way it stuck to your
4: tongue. That's like what we middle and younger brothers do stuff like that.
1: Yes.
4: Like or grew up doing stuff like that. I don't want to do it now, but I would have done that to gross out my sister any day of the week.
2: That was exactly it.
1: So the keratin forms a dense mineral layer that protects the tooth and seals off exposed nerve channels.
4: Okay.
1: That cause sensitivity. So there really is scientific benefit.
4: Okay.
1: Kelly, are you yawning because you're tired or because this is grossing you out?
3: Well, grossed out. Okay. I can't unsee.
1: I know that's a trigger for you.
3: Hair.
1: Mm-hmm. Even though it was yours.
3: Yeah, just the form that it was in. And then once Howings called it a pube pad, I was like, blah.
1: You know those hobo pie makers?
3: Yeah.
1: Now, before either Kelly or Maitland were here, Steve, I don't even think you were here yet. Joe, as a stunt one time, made a hobo pie sandwich using, it was like a grilled cheese, but the extra ingredient was hair.
4: Yeah, I brought in my panini maker, I think, for that, didn't I?
1: Yes.
4: Yeah.
3: And he ate it?
1: He ate it.
3: The whole thing?
4: Yeah, it was.
1: I think he made a good effort at the whole thing, and we finally said, you're good. Because I think that was the time he made that gag that sounded mechanical.
4: Well, it was that one or when he did mouth dog bowl.
1: I think it was the hair.
4: He made a good one on that one, too. But yeah, the hair pie one was pretty rough.
1: We should watch it on 17 today. I think you'd get a real charge out of
4: a hair sandwich.
1: Actually, the video's so old, it looks like the Zapruder film at this point.
4: It does. So. It does.
1: We don't know if the video caught the moment that Tommy came in and took all of the hair that was on Kelly's brush and licked it while standing next to Maitland, and Maitland wouldn't look. We don't know if the camera caught it, but we better check it just to be safe. Tommy's standing next to
0: Maitland.
1: You gotta look.
0: Oh,
4: he just licked the merkin.
1: Tommy licked Kelly's hair wad. You see it that time?
0: I did.
4: It had the same vague size and shape as a McDonald's hash brown.
0: It really did.
4: Except that it was made of hair. Dark hair. Brown
1: Tommy
4: hair.
1: Tommy licked Kelly's hair brown. That sounds offensive for everyone. Kelly, I'm sorry that happened. I'll be happy to go to the meeting with everyone for that.
3: That still image is just so...
5: The look on Maitland's face.
3: Yeah, will you send me that video so I can post it on social media,
4: please?
3: You need
4: to be able to zoom in on that right side.
1: Maitland is struggling. Yeah. God, it does look like a hash brown.
5: Send it.
1: The exact shape. I mean, it's the shape of your brush as well. You know, oval.
4: Yeah.
1: It's not like a new shape.
4: Hash brown
1: shape. I don't know why I'm so surprised.
3: But the way it's in his hand, he's holding it like it's a hash brown.
4: Uh-huh.
1: It is.
3: Very visual.
4: So delicious.
1: Now, knockoffs might look the same at first, but they don't often hold up. That's why I used to have to go up and clean out my gutters that had cheap knockoff guards on them, because the guards would get everything stuck in them. And like Hot Wings talked about, I had trees growing in the thing, keeping things out of the gutter. Very ineffective.
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0: 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We're at about 80 right now. It's about mid-80s today. Another chance at some storms and showers where you are in Middle Tennessee. 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
0: 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It is Free Beer and Hot Wings. I'm Dagwood. 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Get with the Circus Sportsbook Kentucky. You can find them just minutes from Nashville at the Mint Gaming Hall. And that's in Franklin, Kentucky. So go see them. Free Beer and Hot Wings back here on 1-9 The Buzz.
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17: I'm Free Beer, one of the hosts, and I'm a little confused by something that happened before the start of the show today. It might be an easy explanation, but it's going to seem like I'm being... I hope it doesn't, but it might seem like I'm being a little bit prickly, but I legitimately don't understand. Tommy drew a lot of ire from 40% of the room, and the other 40 more percent might not be aware of it, but he printed off a bracket.
18: And he
17: handed it to Stephen Kelly saying, hey, could you guys fill this out for the radio show?
18: Mm-hmm.
17: Why did it seem like he asked you to smother babies or something?
18: No, seriously.
19: It's paper, man.
17: Oh.
19: I got to write all of these things?
20: Yeah, it's so fun.
19: No, there's nothing fun about writing.
17: First of all, it's
19: 2025. No one should be writing anymore.
17: Steve was like, no, I got to use pen?
18: No, seriously.
17: And then Kelly, on the other hand, is like, I'm not doing this if I have to get a password. And I'm like, what is wrong with you two Hot Wings-esque whiners making excuses before you do anything?
20: Excuse me, sir. What happened was I came in, and yes, this beautiful bracket is printed out that I did not create, and I don't remember signing up for, so I thought, oh, crap. Did I accidentally say yes to an email? So that's what I said. I was like, did I accidentally say yes to this? And Tommy looked at me, and the moment I saw
17: that part him, I didn't hear.
20: He was so deflated, like a little happy birthday balloon just lost its air.
18: It's true.
20: And I was like, dang, Tommy, are you doing this? And he said, yeah. And I was like, I'll do this for you.
17: Okay.
20: And then that's when Steve yelled at me because he was like, mm-mm, it's so stupid. It's paper. And I was like, I'm just going to highlight my favorites. And he goes, you can only highlight the first round.
17: Yeah.
20: And then you have to write in everything else, dummy. And I thought, yeah, I really don't care for this, but I love Tommy, so I'm going to do this.
18: Why does
17: the writing make you so crazy?
19: Because I did an ESPN one the other day, and it took about 9 seconds to go through the entire thing.
17: Okay.
19: And this is going to take at least 10 to 15 minutes.
17: It is not.
19: I have to look at, man, I got to do my research. I got to think about all the teams.
17: You already did the research when you did your 9 second one the other day.
19: I already forgot it, though.
20: Yeah. I'm almost done with mine.
18: Yeah.
20: I'm down to picking, what is that, eight? Yeah. Eight.
17: Eight what?
20: Like where you get down to like the final eight.
17: The elite eight. You're at the final eight. I got it.
20: Yes.
17: I thought you were just like, I'm picking eight. I got to write eight more words.
20: I'm just going off of vibes and vibes alone. I'm like, oh, perfect. Missouri, I know a few people who live there.
17: You have Southern Illinois Edwardsville taking on Norfolk State.
21: Why not?
20: No, I don't.
17: Okay.
20: I didn't circle any of those schools that I've never heard about.
17: Like if it has too many directions in the title?
20: Too many directions, yeah. Or Saints.
17: Saints.
20: No, you're not winning nothing.
19: Yeah, but you got to throw in at least one or two 16s over a one, right?
17: No.
20: Oh, I wasn't even paying attention.
19: Yeah, that only happened once.
17: All time, like 116 has lost.
21: Not a lot of time.
17: And then they won the national championship the next year.
19: The craziest I'll get is like a 9 over an 8, but that's about it. So, yeah, all right, Tommy.
17: So wait, you pick all the lower seed all the time? Like you said, the only time you get crazy is a 9 and an 8, and you're struggling with the ability to write these down? You could have been done in this segment.
19: It's just the writing part of it.
18: Oh my God. I hate it. You just showed me something you 3D printed with your fancy little new plate, and writing something is too hard for you.
19: Yeah, because I didn't have to like color it into existence.
18: You're designing it.
21: Steve, I'm usually quick to come to your defense, but
17: you will do zero research on this. You don't care if you win or not. You're just going to fill it out. It'll take you a minute.
19: There's not even money involved in this.
18: Do you want money involved in
19: this?
18: Yes. No.
19: Yeah, I want to win money.
17: But Tommy, only your money.
19: Yeah, I'm not going to give you any.
17: You put some in this pot, and whichever one of us wins gets your money.
1: So Steve needs to gamble, and Kelly's like, please don't make me give you things.
20: Okay, look, I signed up for my fantasy football, and you guys remember, because I told you, well, maybe don't, but I told you about it, and then I forgot. I forgot that I was in a fantasy football league the last, like, 6 weeks. So then I was checking, and I thought, is this over? And then my friend said, they're still playing football, Kelly. Why would it be over?
1: Yeah, you thought it was a one-week season.
20: Yeah, I was like, people don't get, like, eliminated for being terrible. And I wasn't initially. And then our friend Leslie actually paid somebody to get into her app. She, like, paid her neighbor in friendship, and he was taking over her fantasy football. She ended up winning. And there was money in that. And the fact that I forgot and then didn't think it through, and I even got people like free beer in my life where I could have picked your ring.
1: Friendship, does that involve a gesture with your hand that looks like you're shaking a ketchup bottle?
20: Mm-hmm. Yeah. So many fun gestures.
19: That's how you talk after the gestures.
17: Yeah.
20: I was thinking about gestures and my mouth got full.
1: Well, I'm glad we got to the bottom of why this is such a bane of you two's existence.
19: Tommy, I'll do it for you, buddy. I'll do it for you.
18: Thanks, guys.
17: But that is a high level of benevolence.
19: Yeah.
1: That's right there on the same par as that time Hot Wings freaked out and they had to put a new password in for an app to do a meeting.
17: That's way more complicated than writing with a pen.
1: Yeah.
19: Yeah. I don't know why, but just seeing this every March, I'm like, ugh, because I never want anything to do with it.
1: I get that because it is pervasive.
19: Yeah.
1: And you don't follow it.
19: No, not at all.
1: I mean, you don't hate it, but you don't care. So I can see why you'd be like, oh, why do I have to do this?
19: I did one this year for the first time, like, that I can remember, because Annette's family, they're really into it. So every year, one of her cousins will organize it. They'll set up, like, one of the ESPN leagues and everything, and they'll send it to all the aunts and uncles and the cousins. And I usually just say, like, oh, yeah, maybe I'll do it this year. And then the email just gets deleted. So this year, I finally did it, and I had my kids make all the picks for me. Mm-hmm. And I titled mine like Evelyn and Nicholas's picks. Surely they'll do great. I get all the money though. Aha. It's a very long title.
17: I like it. It is. That's really cumbersome.
1: So my wife was in their family chat getting harassed about not entering the bracket challenge. And then she entered and it was just one aunt and then my wife's cousin who are in it. And she's like, so now I have a bracket, but they each filled out two. So I'm against it. And so I was hoping that they'd used an app that doesn't show you who you picked until the tournament starts.
19: Oh, okay.
1: Because I said, well, you should, if you can do more than one, just fill out more brackets, but do it exactly what they did. So no matter how well they do, you're tied with them. Mm-hmm. That would be a fun con.
19: Mm-hmm.
1: Yeah. A complete waste of time.
17: But, totally. But worth it.
1: Yeah. But unfortunately, somebody must have thought of that already.
17: Mm. Yeah. Too bad.
1: It is.
17: Good morning, I'm Hot Wings with a Hot Take.
1: I don't know who's gone yet.
17: Hot. If you don't fill out a bracket, at least for fun, you're anti-American.
1: Uh-huh. Really what you have?
19: Is it really?
1: Yeah, you're right.
19: Okay.
17: Yeah. There you go, commie.
20: Look, okay.
1: Pinko, member of the John Birch Society over here.
20: I'm going to fill this out in red, white, and blue later. Actually, I'm going to totally forget.
1: I wouldn't do really white. Gonna...
19: White's going to be tough.
20: No. I might need some white out, though. I feel like I might make mistakes. There's so many little lines on this. This isn't American, actually. Making me do something that I don't want to do. Actually, no, that is super American of us, isn't it?
1: Yeah, right.
20: Okay, well, I'm in.
18: It's funny because I got the paper once. I thought that would be the way that no one complained about it because they didn't have to do anything. And that's the one that's gotten the most complaints.
20: What do you mean we don't have to do anything? There's so much work involved in this.
18: Oh, my goodness.
20: And then do I have to, like, follow up and tell you?
18: You don't have to do anything.
1: What would you have to follow up and tell him? You think you have to watch and tell Tommy who won?
20: No, I mean, like, update him on how my bracket is.
19: You know,
20: doing.
19: Tommy. Tommy does do things a bit differently.
1: Sometimes it's a little inside out. Sometimes.
20: Yeah. I just didn't know if I had to follow this after I picked things.
18: No, I'll do it for you,
20: thank
18: Kelly.
20: God. I'm going to forget, but I'm going to try not to. I'm going to try my darndest. I'm going to be an American today.
18: After all this, I'll take anything.
20: Okay. So I was like, I'm just desperate for you guys to shut the hell up.
19: Really desperate.
1: Yeah.
18: Don't even care at this point.
1: Are you going to open one up for listeners to play as well? Is that the plan? Or?
18: Oh, that's a good idea. I could try
1: just
18: that.
1: Just in the nick of time.
2: You should have them all send it in on paper.
1: I mean,
21: yeah, mail them.
18: Stamps.com, baby.
1: Mail your brackets.
2: Yeah. Very efficient.
1: Back in a minute. 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
1: 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I'm Dagwood. 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
1: Steve was very excited, and I haven't heard a moment of this, so I'm excited too, about this story about the St. Paul, Minnesota Library. They have a big plan ready to roll.
7: An unlikely icon born from the search for a new state flag. The laser loon didn't wind up making the cut.
1: So they apparently did a new state flag in Minnesota, and one of the ones that didn't win was a loon. The bird looks like a seagull with laser eyes.
19: Yeah, like aimed at fish, aimed at a bunch of different things.
1: Why
19: wouldn't this? How did this not win?
1: Oh my God! If that had become the state flag from the state that once elected Jesse Ventura governor, amazing way to go, Minnesota! Almost
9: free for all.
7: It made the card, the St. Paul Public Library limited edition library card. Kirsten Mitchell spoke with people racing to get their hands on one before they run out.
21: You may be right, Arthur.
1: Kelly, did you think that was an ice cream commercial for Arthur there, screaming about the library?
27: I love that ice cream still, and I'll never, ever stop looking for it.
1: Still yogurt.
9: Yeah.
21: Arthur, yogurt. But the St. Paul Public Library is turning it up a notch.
1: So people are running around looking for the loon?
21: Mm-hmm. Library card. That's flying off the shelves.
25: I saw a post on Reddit about it, and I was like, I've got to have one. I'm a big enough nerd that I need a rare library card.
1: He's not wrong.
19: He is embracing his inner nerd.
1: This is the longest I've talked to a lady.
28: Today is the best day.
21: Library director.
1: That lady had to be a library director.
19: Oh, yeah. My God.
1: Yeah. What else would there have been?
9: Nothing.
21: She has a lot of cats.
28: Today is the best day.
21: Library director Maureen Hartman says the design was inspired by state flag submissions that didn't make the cut.
28: It has to be the laser loon, right?
25: It may not have been chosen for the flag, but I'm going to have it on something.
21: Hartman hopes the hype casts a beam of light on public libraries.
28: I think even a laser loon would suggest that, yes, reading is still important.
21: And encourages old and new.
1: Yeah. Yeah.
21: new visitors to stop by.
28: Sometimes people are in support of the library, but they kind of forget that we exist. And so it's so important to do campaigns like this that remind people of the joy and the fun and the importance of our libraries.
1: Does anyone else get awkward when someone's nose is turned up and you can see the inside of their nostrils?
2: A little bit. Yeah.
1: It kind of makes me uncomfortable. It's not her fault.
2: No, a lot.
19: No, but if you got a bat in the cave, that's rough because it's going to be so on display for everyone to see.
2: You've got
19: to
2: check all the time.
1: She must have just a rooter to dig around in there all the time.
21: They have new cards or stickers to cover old ones, but
28: we have really a limited edition, and when they're gone, they're gone.
21: In St. Paul, Kirsten Mitchell, WCCO News.
7: I love Miss Hartman's enthusiasm.
0: I love that, and I love that. I found a new home.
7: Very popular. The Friends of the St. Paul Public Library online shop also have some limited edition Laser Loon merchandise, so there's even more.
0: Yeah. It's limited supplies, though.
7: Very limited.
0: And you also have to be a St. Paul resident to get the library card.
1: What? You can't even give them the stickers?
2: Jeez. Oh, what?
1: But I can't just put it over their leg.
2: Go to St. Paul and get one? All I want is a Laser Loon library card.
1: More on the way. 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
22: 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We are 102.9 The Buzz, Nashville's rock station. And now, let's go back to when what happened on the Starwood lawn stayed on the Starwood lawn. And back when Dagwood had hair.
8: Our band today played Starwood and a lot of other places in Nashville over the years. It was this day back in 1987 that the debut album from Faster Pussycat was released. I love this album. A lot of great songs on there. And the one we're going to hear today was performed in, remember the movie, The Decline of Western Civilization Part 2, The Metal Years. This is Bathroom Walls.

Nashville's Rock Station, 102.9 The Buzz. I'm Dagwood. There is our song for back when Dagwood had hair. Faster Pussycat. And that is Bathroom Wall. That debut album of theirs released this day back in 1987. I think one of the best debut albums of the decade. And if you like that music and you don't have that album, you're doing it wrong. This segment brought to you by the Mountain Music Festival. Coming up in Gatlinburg, August 21st through the 23rd. 3 days full of great music that you can hear right here during this segment every day. Like Sebastian Bach, we've got Piercy and DeMartini from Rat, Night Ranger, Jackal, Lita Ford. See that full lineup and even qualify to win some 3-day passes at 1029thebuzz.com.

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I'm Dagwood. You know, we just passed the 1 year anniversary of Ozzy's final show. Back to the Beginning happened on July 5th of last year. And of course, yes, Iron Man was part of the show. 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

0: Nashville's Rock Station. 1029 The Buzz, I'm Dagwood. You know, last Wednesday was Blink 182 Day. Celebrated every year on July 1st because it is, well, the 182nd day of the year, of course. New from Ice Nine Kills, this is Twisting the Knife on 1029 The Buzz.
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We are

0: Nashville's Rock Station 1029 The Buzz. I'm Dagwood. And make sure you're with Haley this afternoon and all week, 420. She's going to give you tickets to My Chemical Romance and then the Mosh Pit. Get in there with her if you dare. You can win some Blue October tickets. All coming up here on 1029 The Buzz.
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Nashville's rock station. 1029 The Buzz, I'm Dagwood. So our Nashville sounds are on the road, starting a series in Charlotte tonight. You know who else will be in Charlotte on Saturday night? AC/DC, as they resume their Power Up tour. We salute them. 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

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Equipment that can quickly warn you during emergencies is being tested. If this had been an actual emergency, official messages would have followed the alert tone. This concludes this test of the emergency alert system.

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Five Finger Death Punch will bring their 20th anniversary tour to Franklin. They're going to be at First Bank Amphitheater coming up in the fall. We're Nashville's rock station, 102.9 The Buzz. And speaking about upcoming shows, From Ashes to New have a show coming up at Basement East this month. And we're going to get you into that show absolutely free in just a few minutes, right after 12 o'clock here on 102.9 The Buzz.

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0: We're Nashville's Rock Station 102.9 The Buzz. My name is Atticus, live in the Gibson Garage Studios, where all this week at this time we have set out to get you into the From Ashes to New show. From Ashes to New, they're going to be at Basement East July 27th. 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

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My name is Atticus, and Metallica just wrapped up their three-year-long M72 World Tour in London in front of 80,000 people, and they paid a very special tribute to Ozzy and Black Sabbath. We are 102.9 The Buzz.

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The band My Chemical Romance have a show coming up at Nissan Stadium, and we can get you in for free. Give me two songs. I'll tell you how here on 102.9 The Buzz.

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0: Nashville's Rock Station. We are 102 to the Buzz. My name is Atticus, and we're rocking your workday thanks to Busy Bee Plumbing, Heating, and Air Conditioning, home of the $99 yearly Beehive membership, where the buzz is always about great service. My Chemical Romance have their show coming up to Nissan Stadium. Should be a really cool show to go see there. And we can get you in free starting next week. We are introducing the Buzz's Top 8. 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Whoever is in the Top 8 on the final day will all win tickets to My Chemical Romance. 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

We are 102.9 The Buzz, Nashville's rock station. USA crashed out at the FIFA World Cup last night, unfortunately. And Eddie Vedder of Pearl Jam was at that game. He showered himself with beer. There's video of it. We are 102.9 The Buzz.

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We are 102.9 The Buzz. We're live in the Gibson Garage Studios, where this afternoon on your drive home, you can win yourself free tickets to My Chemical Romance. 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

0: 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It's Haley. A lot of people took this whole entire week off, and I completely understand why. And I'm kind of regretting not doing the same. I'm not going to lie. But here's what I got for you today on a brighter note. 420, that means My Chemical Romance tickets. 510, that means Blue October tickets. Plus, it's Perfect Pair Tuesday, so I want to hook you up with a gift card from Twin Peaks. 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
0: This is your Buzz Around Town. 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

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You know what needs to happen more often? Movies that have superior soundtracks. And Green Day just released a new track for the Nimrods movie that we get next month. It's called I'm Never Gonna R.I.P. Because soundtracks actually make the movie. It's Haley with Chili Peppers on 102.9.

I Prevail on Nashville's Rock Station, 102.9 The Buzz, Bad Things. It's Haley. I did not watch the game last night. Not a soccer fan, but I'm still kind of mad that Team USA lost. You know what I mean? I won't be jumping on the bandwagon anytime soon. I'm still counting down the days to football and hockey. 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

0: Nashville's Rock Station, 102.9 The Buzz with Audio Slave. It's Haley, and I didn't know until this year how hard people go for Burger Week. Do you know that? Nashville Zine's Burger Week is now through July 12th, which is Sunday, right? Yeah, Sunday. It's where you get $8 burgers at different spots around Middle Tennessee. And I'm seeing some people on Facebook be like, yeah, right when they opened, I went here, and then for lunch, I went here, and then later, I went to this place, and then for dinner, I went to this place. I'm like, that's four burgers in one day. Like, I'm doing this entirely wrong. More info on Burger Week. It's up at 1829thebuzz.com/events. 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

I love Ice Nine Kills because they're spooky all year long. My kind of people. It's Nashville's Rock Station, 1029 The Buzz, Twisting the Knife. It's Haley. I'm live in the Gibson Garage Studios with Trapped, now on

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0: 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Hey, it's Haley. Next, here in the next 10 minutes or so, we're going to kick off 60 minutes of nonstop rock. My favorite time of day, not just saying that. The song that's going to kick off 60 minutes of nonstop rock is by one of the biggest albums of the late 90s. Or that's on one of the biggest albums of the late 90s, but also one of the goofiest tracks on the album. And I don't think I'm the only one that thinks that either. Be right back with it in 10 on 102.9 The Buzz.
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song on such a huge album, Americana. It's Nashville's Rock Station, 102.9 The Buzz. I mean that endearingly, by the way. I love that Offspring track. It's kicking off 60 minutes of nonstop rock. Welcome to it. It's Haley. All this week at 420, free tickets supplied by Smoke City Smoke Shop in East Nashville. A huge show coming up next month at that My Chemical Romance, August 13th at Nissan Stadium. Two songs are now. These babies are yours. Be here to win on 102.9.

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So hopefully you texted me the keyword twin if you want that gift card to Twin Peaks. It's Haley, and as promised, My Chemical Romance tickets. 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Romance to 615-737-1029. If you win, I'll text you right back, and good luck.

Some people paint. Others yell at referees on TV while sitting on the couch in gym shorts. We just do this. Nashville's Rock Station. 1029 The Buzz.

Guys, what's up? It's Haley. I'm assuming that my winner for my My Chemical Romance tickets is an emo kid, like an early 2000s emo kid, because when they said, thank you so much, they gave me the less than three sign, the heart, the less than three. I'm like, I haven't seen that in so long, and that made me so happy. So congrats, winner. Another shot to win tomorrow at 420, supplied by Smoke City Smoke Shop in East Nashville. In the meantime, 60 minutes of nonstop rock continues. 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

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Dude, Lenny Kravitz's Instagram is just basically one big old thirst trap. It's Haley. I mean, for the record, if my abs looked like that, I would also be walking around shirtless 100% of the time. So I get it. 60 minutes of nonstop rock continues. Are you going to go my way on 102.9 The Buzz?

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It's Haley. I'm live in the Gibson Garage Studios, continuing with Heart-Shaped Box on 102.9 The Buzz.

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0: All right, so that's going to do it for 60 minutes of nonstop rock. 7 Mary 3, wrapping it up. Yeah, it's Nashville's rock station, 1029 The Buzz. Hey, it's Haley. 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Next, you know what's next. Mosh Pit. Like I said, I blew October tickets up for grabs. November 25th at The Truth. That is the week of Thanksgiving. I'm pretty sure it's like the day before Thanksgiving. I don't care when it is. I'm not going to miss it. If you want tickets, be right back in 10 minutes with your three songs on 1029 The Buzz. Hold on.
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0: 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You ever been in a mosh pit and had no idea what just hit you? 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Because we're about to smash three songs at once. And it's your job to survive it. Name all three or get knocked out. 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
1: It is. Thanks to Law Tigers, Tennessee's motorcycle lawyers. I'm going to push play on three songs all at the exact same time. And you got to tell me what the three songs are. Are you ready? Here you go.

0: So with that being said, my phone lines are open. 615-737-1029. First person to get all three song titles correct, you are going to see Blue October, November 25th at The Truth. Good luck.
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1: It's, Want to Put My Tender Heart in a Blender. Inside Out by Eve Six. And then, what was it? Gold on the Ceiling. And then, I Know Who I Want to Take Me Home. That's Closing Time by Semisonic.
0: Honestly, I didn't know what you were doing at first, but yeah, you got them all right.
1: It helps when you sing it.
0: Yeah, I can tell. Yeah, who's this?
1: This is Chris in the Borough.
0: Chris, yeah. Semisonic, Closing Time, Eve Six, Inside Out, Black Keys, Gold on the Ceiling. Congrats on those tickets, man. Blue October, November 25th. You're all set.
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Thanks to Law Tigers, Tennessee's Motorcycle Lawyers. We'll do it again tomorrow, all right? 5:10, be listening to win. 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

is Nashville's Rock Station, 102.9 The Buzz. Hey, it's Haley. So does this mean that Rivergate is the next area of town to get super bougie? Because I'm taking a look at it right now. The development of what used to be the Rivergate Mall. Yeah. Fancy, swanky, probably stupid expensive. I don't care how good it is. I'm not spending $15 on gelato. Not happening. You can see it up at 102.9thebuzz.com on the homepage. 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

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So good. The latest from Five Finger Death Punch, Eye of the Storm on Nashville's Rock Station. 102.9 The Buzz. Hey, it's Haley. I'm live in the Gibson Garage Studios. Have you noticed that this year in particular, there are so many albums celebrating anniversaries, like iconic albums? Like, we had it good in 2001 and 2006, apparently. Like, Three Days Grace, their album 1X, just celebrated 20 years. 20 years. We've been screaming this track at the top of our lungs. Animal, I've become on 102.9 The Buzz.

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0: Doors Down on Nashville's Rock Station, 102.9 The Buzz. 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So I can't freaking believe it's July already. Like, it makes no sense to me. But coming up in July, a lot of good shows, a lot of cool events, like the Borchetta Bourbon Music City Grand Prix, which is coming up here in the next couple weeks, July 18th and 19th. We want you there. 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

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Apparently nothing brings people closer together. It's Haley with GNR on 1029 The Buzz.

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1029 The Buzz. Hey, it's Haley. 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Now there's nothing to do but just start counting down the days. 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

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It's Haley. I will be back here tomorrow in the Gibson Garage Studios with your hookup, as always. I'm not going to show up empty-handed. Tomorrow at 4:20, I have my Chemical Romance tickets. 5:10, I have Blue October tickets. That's what I got for you tomorrow. See you then. Leaving you with Linkin Park on 102.9 The Buzz.

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